Yes, folks, it's the old Scratch All Vinyl Hour, and it is my voice again. Sorry. I'll have to point out that Allison went out on a rummaging spree at the market, and aside from the album that I'm going to be playing today, this one that I'm staring at right now, is in mint condition, the original, still in the wrapper, The Doors. It's the one with the Break On to the Other Side, Light My Fire, 20th Century Fox, you know, that type of deal. We'll play that next week. I'm going to feel guilty breaking the wrapper on that one. But the one that I'm going to be playing today is, I was trying to find it, and I kept finding it, but people were asking way too much money for it. And of course, Allison funds it for $20. So today is Janis Joplin's Greatest Hits. So we're going to start off with side one with Peace of My Heart, Summertime. And then it's Big Brother and the Holding Company. Okay. Try, Just a Little Bit Harder, Cry Baby, Full Tilt, Boogie Band, Me and Bobby McGee, and I have to apologize, I ran some of these together. It's Peace of My Heart, Summertime, Try, Just a Little Bit Harder, Cry Baby, Me and Bobby McGee. There we go. The way the labeling is, it kind of just ran together. According to the sticker on it, this is supposed to be very good quality. Fancy. For $20. Okay, here we go.

one thing well. You only gotta do one thing well to make it in this world, baby. You got a woman waiting for you, dear. All you ever gotta do is be a good man one time to one woman.

You're listening to the Old Scratch on Vinyl Hour on Cosmos Astrum Radio. And that was the first side of Janis Joplin's Greatest Hits. I want to remind you that immediately following this show is the LaDonna show with the Psychic Witch Coat. Sorry, I got distracted. I was flipping the album over and almost dropped it. So, to continue on the side two, Down on Me, Get It While You Can, Bye Bye Baby, Move Over, and Ball and Chain. I'm starting to sense a theme on this side. Anyway, continuing on with Janis Joplin's Greatest Hits, side two.

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Oh, looking at the rain.

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And that's all you got. 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That's what it is, man. If you got it today, you don't wear it tomorrow, man. Because you don't need it. 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It's all the same fucking day, man. 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You gotta hold.

Cause someday some weight gonna come on your shoulders, babe. 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It's gonna weigh on you. It's gonna feel just like a woman.

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Yes, another great find by Allison. So, anyway, I'm going to wrap it up here and remind you, coming up next is LaDonna's Psychic Witch Coach, starting at 7 o'clock, 7 to 9. So, stay tuned, more shows. Much love to you all. Thanks for listening.

into the asylum, where the doors close, the volume rises, and the metal takes over. For 2 full hours, the doctor brings you metal mayhem the way only he can deliver it, with heavy riffs, powerful tracks, and an unapologetic dose of intensity.

0: Are you standing at a crossroad, deciding which direction to go in?
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3: 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And much love to you as well. Thank you so much, everyone, for tuning in this evening to the Psychic Witch Coach Radio Show right here on Cosmos Astrum Radio. I am your hostess, and my name is LaDonna May, or Dawn, or whatever you want to call me, as long as it's nice, right? I am also known as Witch of the Valley Skies. I am broadcasting to you live from Kamloops, British Columbia. This is the most western province in our amazing country of Canada. And here in Kamloops, yeah, summer is in full swing. And I'm loving every minuscule piece of it. This week, we are in the mid-30 temperatures all week. And that's not bad considering when I used to live in Quartzsite, Arizona, 48 today. So mid-30s, that's not horrible. Many thanks to Allison and Matt. They are the founders of the Medutu Effect, as well as the founders of this amazing radio station, Cosmos Astrum Radio. And I'm so grateful that I get to be a part of their radio station, and thank you for supporting us. We have this amazing family of broadcasters, and yeah, the sky's the limit, and the universe, actually. And the best part, I get to share my experiences with you as a witch, as well as my experiences as a psychic. What I like to do for people, I like to support, aid, and guide people on their journey through life. Whether you're a witch, whether you're not a witch, whether you practice witchcraft, whether you don't, whether you're psychic or not, it doesn't matter. What I do has no boundaries or limits, or I'm just here to be kind. More than anything. As with every show, I begin with a song from my longest infatuation of over 50 years. Yeah, I'm that old. Not really. I mean, it's a number. And like, I was born in 68, so yeah. But other than that, I'm pretty young, which is a good way to be. Anyways, of course, Robert Plant, the lead singer for the legendary rock group Led Zeppelin. Here is Led Zeppelin with Ramble On.

Thank you for tuning in to the Psychic Witch Coach Radio Show on Cosmos Astrum Radio. Do you guys believe in 6 degrees of separation? So, my theory on this. Robert Plant has been searching for his baby forever and ever and ever. So, I'm sure somebody out there knows somebody who knows somebody who knows somebody that could let him know that I'm only a phone call away, right? Yeah, somebody reach out to him, please. So who am I? Except for weird. I know I'm weird. And what was it somebody said to me? That I wave my freak flag freely. Say that 6 times. I'm not going to say it again. I don't want to embarrass myself. I do that well enough already. So yes, who am I? I am a psychic. Not psychotic. I said psychic. I am a witch. I am a practitioner of witchcraft. I am Elda Miller's granddaughter. And she's with me every single step of every day. So what I get to speak about and share with you on my Psychic Witch Coach radio show, I get to tell you about my own personal path, my own opinions of being a psychic and a witch. And what I love about that is we don't have a book. We don't have somewhere that we have to be once a week. We are our own unique selves. I am free to be authentically me. And wow, does that ever make me feel good to say it? It's freedom! And I'm on my own individual journey as I walk this crazy adventure as a psychic, Celtic, pagan, eclectic witch. If you've come across the radio show from the workshops that I do, the speaking events, the conferences, the people that I met on Friday night, welcome. Thanks for being here and supporting the Psychic Witch Coach and Cosmos Astrum Radio. I appreciate that you're here and you're part of what we're doing. So did you have a good weekend? Mine was amazing. And of course, every weekend for me is amazing, but this one just was a little bit more special. And it was great. And it was kind to me. And I hope yours was kind to you too. Because if all we had was kindness, I think that would be enough. So the events that I have coming up where you can come and spend time with me, or else if you want to book a reading, you can definitely get in touch with me by messenger on the Facebook page, The Psychic Witch Coach, by email, thepsychicwitchcoach@gmail.com. Let's get together. Let's book something. Yes, the events that I'm doing. I can't read my own notes. Saturday, July 18th. I am in Clinton, British Columbia. I am working a wellness retreat. I'm looking forward to it. It's going to be super. And then on Sunday, July 19th, I am working the Overlanders Day here in Kamloops. And I heard that that is a very incredibly busy event. So I'm looking forward to it. I'm printing up hundreds of extra business cards. And I'm just going to promote the heck out of this radio show. And of course, our station, Cosmos Astrum Radio. I love talking to people about the station as well. All right, what is happening in the cosmos? Here we go with the Witchy Weekly Forecast for Sunday. I was like, what the heck day is it? Sunday, July 12th to Sunday, July 19th.
Yes. What's going on? What can work against us? What can work for us? Because it, whether you believe or not, there's got to be something, the pull that we get, the everything. It comes from the universe, the cosmos, global warming, bad politicians. Okay, stop already. All right, the first thing that's happening, look at that. There wasn't even a segue to that. The first big thing going on in the cosmos, new moon, Tuesday, July 14th. And it's in the zodiac sign of Cancer, which means hold on to your emotions. Well, okay, don't hold on to them, because if you have to express them, they're going to come out in the time of Cancer. So Cancer is associated with emotional security, nurturing, belonging, and having those relationships with people. I don't know, Cancer seems to either break them up or make them so much stronger. Yeah, it doesn't have middle ground. So these are the kind of questions that you can ask yourself at this time in the new moon. Where do I truly feel at home? For me, home is a feeling. So the feeling of being with amazing people and my dogs, of course, because that's my home. My home is in with my dogs. What brings me emotional peace? Wow. I hope you have an answer for that, because I'm stumped. And the biggest thing about the new moon, what am I ready to begin again? And that's the super uber cool part of the new moon. We get to start again and again and again and again and infinity. I love the new moon for the simple fact of, if things were going awry while I was releasing during the waning, I just throw it out, have everything empty again, and fill it right back up again with the new moon. And I know I've said this a million times, I do all my spells and rituals after the 10% mark of the waxing moon, because it's this beautiful sliver and I get to watch it grow as my manifestations and my wants, my needs, my values, they all grow with the new moon. Yeah. And it's bright. And yeah, just to watch everything get bigger and so much more special. It gives hope. Yeah, so we are still in Mercury retrograde. I think it's got like 2 weeks left. But yeah, I've noticed that it has, I don't know. For me, it's been the technology part the most. But we're here, and that's better than anything. What can you carry this week? This is simple, really. Beautiful reason. Step outside. You're in my cathedral. You're in your cathedral, where we get to worship nature and everything tangible. So step outside. Pause. Reflect. Breathe. Look up. Everything that you want to grow in the new moon, it takes time. Don't be impatient like me. Just
immerse yourself in every single moment that comes in for you. And I promise you, if it feels good and it's positive, just hold on to that feeling. Yeah. I know, Miss Optimistic. I just choose that. That's a choice. If we're waking up in the morning, we make that choice before our feet hit the floor. And for me, it's the only place to be in optimism. Today's topic. This one, I know I've got too many notes. And I know I'm going to have to, anyways, because explaining it is taking time. The journey to you. Rediscovering the you within you. The one that's been there all along. It starts with a simple question. What are we all really searching for? I thought the answer was Captain Obvious. I thought it was, oh, we all want love. We all want purpose. We all want happiness and peace. Well, those are great things, but there's more. There's something much more internalized. We're searching for ourselves. Things can cloud who we are. Things can trap who we are. Things can just take everything we are. And then we have to build all over again. And that, my therapist said to me. I said to her, I want to be the version of myself that I was 5 years ago. She said, why do you want to go back to being that best version? How about if you reinvent yourself and become even more amazing than you were then? And I gotta tell you, I'm on the road. I'm not even looking at what the characteristics were. I'm building this from scratch. And that feels good. So when we're children, we have that sense of curiosity. We cry, we dream, we trust, and we know we are enough because it doesn't matter. So along the journey into being an adult, some things, they change. We start looking at expectations and work so hard to try to set something that very possibly might be too high for us to reach. We learn what is approval and what invites criticism. We have to be careful with everything we say. We're so cautious about our dreams. Then we're shaping ourselves into what the world needs us to be when we really should be thinking about what we wish to be. And then we have to become responsible. We have to care for others, build our careers, raise our families, pay the bills. We have to meet all these obligations of everyday life. And somewhere, we become dependable for everybody else. We're quietly stopping ourselves from being important. So here's a big question. How are you doing? And I'm not talking financially
or professionally or sociably. Just how are you? So remember and work it through with honesty. Are you tired? Are you worried? Here's something that a lot of my friends are guilty of. Sorry if I called you out. A lot of the time when somebody says, well, how are you? They snap back and I'm fine. Or else the tone changes. Oh, I'm fine. I don't know, that sounded a little bit. But you know what? That's not entirely true. I mean, I'm not going to sit there like if somebody says, well, how are you? I'm not going to sit there and go, oh, well, I'm super drained. This happened, this happened, this happened. No. I'm just going to say, I usually say something like, it's good. And I'm working on it. Or it all depends. But it's not, when we say I'm fine, it's not that we're being dishonest. There's just something behind there that makes everything incomplete. So we're just grasping for the way to find our complete selves. So it's also to do with feelings. Just the different ways that I said it. Just spend a great deal of time with you, because that relationship is so important to nurture. It's like I always say, if you're looking to attract somebody, the energy that you give out, if your energy is sludgy, then you're going to attract sludgy energy. If your energy is amazing, wow. Find out what you could attract then. So when you say I'm fine, are you convincing anybody? Just yourselves? Answer real questions. Have the conversations. Don't be nervous, be yourself. Don't settle, because that mask could loosen and drop off. Just be aware. I guess one of the biggest things you have to really ask yourself, can you trust yourself? Yeah, I'm thinking about that. I wrote this and I'm going, I don't know what that means. Yeah, I do. But trusting yourself is probably one of the most important questions you'll ever ask. And things happen. Experiences unfold. We don't just discover our trust in ourselves overnight, or others for that matter. Things happen gradually. I heard the greatest. Trust does not happen in buckets. Trust happens in teaspoons.
And I just got this picture in my head of how many teaspoons could ever fill a bucket. Wow. Over time, that's the most important thing, over time. I got a request, and I'm feeling a little called out here, but that's okay. Here is the Eagles with Witchy Woman.

Thank you for tuning in to the Psychic Witch Coach Radio Show on Cosmos Astro Radio. The journey to you. Are you worried about what's going to... It doesn't matter. This is authentic. This is real. If people would just strip away the covers, the masks... Peel that onion. Be real. It can be scary at times, but you're learning, you're growing, you're understanding. If you looked back on your life, there's moments that have changed you forever. We go through so many different lifetimes in one lifetime. That's insane. We go through great joy. We go through great pain. We're still here. We're learning. We're becoming. And give yourself credit for everything. Don't always be looking ahead for what's the next thing that's gonna challenge me. Recognize how far you've already come to get there. Set aside pressures. You don't have to solve your own problems in 10 minutes. Rather than asking yourself, how can I fix my life? Put it this way. What is life trying to teach me? Just that simple. Instead of saying, why did this happen to me? Turn it around to, what have I learned because that happened? Because you know what? It happened. It may change the course of your future. You may become different because of it. Can't take away what already happened. What are you supposed to become? Who have you always been beneath all the things that you have to carry? And that is where your journey begins. So, who have you become? Do you know it? Do you recognize it? Did it come dramatically and demand your attention? I like to step into the quiet moments at that point and really process. So I don't become overwhelmed. Thoughts can just come into your head. When I'm walking the dogs, sitting with a cup of coffee before the day begins. It's simple. Your life is probably much deeper than you could ever imagine. It seems the older we get, we spend more time measuring ourselves by external milestones. Promotions, anniversaries, new homes, birthdays. Sure, they need to be celebrated.

0: it's better to do things, live them, have the meaningful moments without the applause. And yes, be proud. Be appreciative to yourself, because you gotta live with you. So, it can look like walking away from an argument. Have you won it? Does it really matter? Why argue at all? It's not that I run from conflict, but I'd rather call it a debate than an argument. Because, yeah, I value relationships. Are you setting boundaries? They're pretty important. And when people appreciate your boundaries, they can ask a million questions. But you set them for a reason. And recognition from the outside world, none of that matters. Unless it's somebody that is hanging on and sharing with you. Yes, authenticity. Being deeply aligned with our values. And you know what? They can change. Values can change in a moment. And this is the big one. The walls that we put up, I'm not talking about the boundaries. I'm talking about the steel walls, because we don't want to let anybody in. Those walls are within you too. You're not letting yourself in. And that's a pretty amazing person that you're holding back on. Nobody can take down these walls and boundaries, and we can be supported. We can be encouraged. We can get motivated. But when it comes right down to it, fixing is up to us. And it feels so good when you're fixing yourself and you have the encouragement, the love, the guidance. That's a great feeling, because those people are not coming in your space and trying to change things. They're just telling you that they are there. And to just simply have somebody there, what an amazing feeling. We decide the meanings, the authenticity, and how deeply aligned we are with our values. Sure, people can influence us. They encourage us, they challenge us, they inspire us. And then sometimes they intentionally or unintentionally redirect us and we wander off course. Don't give them that much power. Don't let them live rent-free in your head. They don't deserve that. We want people who are valuable, who value us, people who are grateful just for the person we are. They're not grateful that we've got a big bank account. Where does that even come in for values of people? Decide. Are you living according to somebody else's expectations or from your own deepest desires? That's something that you have to look for yourself. Okay, so if you don't like this kind of music, you might want to turn this down. For me, I'm just like, I listen to this as loud as I can. Here is Bodies by Drowning Pool.
1: Let the bodies hit the floor. Let the bodies hit the floor. Let the bodies hit the floor. Let the

Thank you for tuning in to the Psychic Witch Coach Radio Show on Cosmos Astrum Radio. Both of my dogs left the room when that song started. I don't know if it's because I do the head banging or I scream along. I don't know, but I lost my dogs. It's funny because yesterday I was driving home and I was at a stoplight. And some dude in a big jacked up truck, I had that song blaring and I happened to look over. He had the weirdest look on his face. I was like, I don't care. It's a good tune and I can do what I want. I wasn't there to make him happy. Maybe he needs to listen to that song. Some people. When you're having those moments or succeeding, do you need recognition from the outside world? Do your accomplishments need to be recognized by others? Well, I'm going to tell you, those are an inside job. It's sort of like me playing that song super loud and having somebody look at me like I'm weird. Well, dude, I am. I don't care how he feels. And I certainly don't need recognition from others to feel my joy. They can't do it for me, and they can't tell me that I'm doing it wrong or against their expectations. Why do you have expectations on others? Nobody except you, from deep within, will decide what kind of life you lead. It's deeply aligned with the most important person, you. And nobody needs to be noticing. Do things on your time. All the time we're postponing stuff that matters to us because somebody needs us. And then it can be so long before you go back to you. I take it as a piece taken out every time my faith is lost in me. I don't want to be chiseled down to nothing. It's amazing when somebody just puts all those pieces together. They're not doing it for you. They're helping you. They're assisting you. And it's tiny decisions. It's not neglecting yourself. If you've ever had that feeling of losing yourself or wondering why that person that you used to be is all of a sudden gone. If you've ever had that feeling, you're not alone. I'm sure that all of us at some point have felt that. We just have to get back to us. We have to stop being so disconnected and connect. Rediscover your passions that you had decades earlier. What is the most meaningful time for you? Go back to those when you need to.
It doesn't matter what age you are, you do not have to have your life figured out. And that's what I tell people who come to me for readings. I am not going to sit here and tell you the exact date that something is going to happen for you, because destiny holds us, which is okay, but destiny alters the course all the time. I still like that. I like change. It just shows me that I can adapt and grow and learn. There is no deadline for becoming yourself. You just have to believe that. Reinvention, opportunities, being brave. You're too young, you're too old, you're too late, you're too busy, you're non-committed, you're too committed, you're irresponsible, you're too responsible. Everybody has a story. Sometimes we find direction later on in life. I'm still waiting for mine. But that's okay. It doesn't mean that I'm lost or faltering. When do you meet the love of your life if you don't love yourself first? If you're not kind to yourself, you meet the love of your life, and are you being kind to them? They deserve a little bit more of that, so they deserve you. The inner you that is begging to come out. Give them your space. Find your gifts. Take the steps into unfamiliar territory. Go through the difficult seasons to find out where you really want to be. Be real. Take the detours if you have to. Don't be pissed about it, because obviously they are there for you to learn and grow by taking a little bit of a different direction. But it ends up in the same place. Everything that happens teaches us. Every disappointment, discomfort, grows us in every way we need to. You know what? Unless you're the reptile, I'm kidding. We're all human. And we have to love our life authentically, with realism, with reality. That mask is gonna fall. You want to show the real you in the beginning. Don't go through the, well, I wish that would have never happened to me. Soften your judgment on yourself. Strength comes from getting back up and being uncertain about what comes next. Nobody ever said this was going to be easy. Remember every accomplishment you have achieved. Pat yourself on the back for all that success. Extend yourself gratitude in every single day. And not only that, when I go to bed at night, right before I close my eyes, I say, thank you.
for giving me this day. And I say it again when I wake up. Thank you for giving me this day. With gratitude. How can I have a shitty day after I say that? Is this a new kind of thing for you? Try it. Don't sit there and go, no, I don't have to. I don't want to be grateful. The world is mean. Give it a chance. Just give it that one simple little chance. Here's Foo Fighters with Arrows.

thank you for tuning in to the Psychic Witch Coach Radio Show on Cosmos Astrum Radio. Thanks for being here. I got a question. I got a million questions. How is strength measured? It's not by how much life has knocked you down. It's measured by your willingness to get back up and step forward. And not knowing what's going to come next. That part is fun. What is it going to be? Is it going to be an accomplishment, a challenge, or one of your greatest gifts? It's not about checking off your bucket list. It's not about remembering the people you loved or the conversations that changed you. It's about your courage in the quiet moments where you became yourself, because you were in charge of that. There was nobody to influence you. You don't have to become somebody new. Just realize who you are. So why do we seek guidance? Well, I go to therapy because I just need that reassurance or extra assistance, extra words, extra, oh, really? I didn't think of that angle. My therapist always gives me something to think about, and she gives me homework, which I love. So we seek guidance to reflect, to find things that we couldn't come up with ourselves or experience. We can go to a person, we can go to past experiences, as long as they're healthy. Here's a memory that made me smile when I was thinking about this topic. Of course, the younger listeners aren't going to know what the hell I'm talking about. It was called Dear Abby. She was an advice columnist in a newspaper. How many of the youngins know what newspapers are? So people from all walks of life would put stamps on the letters and send it in. I know, concept, right? They were describing the challenges they were facing. They were struggling in marriages, worried about their children growing up, questions about finances, career, grief, etiquette, loneliness. Week after week, people would send in their stories and trust that Dear Abby would give them that perspective that we need. So you're writing something, you want answers. You're standing at the crossroads. You're just looking for clarity. Do those letters reveal something even deeper? People weren't searching for someone to live their lives for them or fix the problems. They were searching for perspective, because you can have six people in the room and they might all have a different suggestion on how they see things. So, no, Dear Abby didn't have all the answers. She had perspective. Whether you went and ran with it or not,
completely up to you. Nobody can sit there and blame Dear Abby. Oh, she gave shitty advice. She gave you her perspective. She represented something greater than an advice column. She represented people wanting to be understood. Reassurance. They wanted to know that they weren't alone. Now we have emails, text messages, podcasts, online communities, social media. You can't believe everything that you see on the internet. Do the homework. Get your own perspective. Go through a process. It's you making the right decision. It's you moving forward. And sure, the tools have changed on how we work through things. The questions haven't changed. And the questions can be answered. And they can be answered by you. So instead of talking about what you should do, explore what you should do. Who are you becoming? That is where the real transformation begins. And I'm not talking about changing yourself. I'm basically saying that person within you hasn't had all the trauma, hasn't had all the negativity. They are there. They're asking for your assistance. You don't have to rush to conclusion. Be curious. Slow down. Notice. Process. Stay within every single concept. Questions open doors. Answers sometimes close those doors. Consider for a moment your answers to thoughtful questions. Discover rather than being completely certain. And that's the thing right there. When somebody asks me something or wants an answer, if I don't know the answer, I'm not going to blow unicorn farts out of your ass. I'm going to say to you, you know what? I don't know the answer to that. I will do some research and I will help you figure that out. I'm comfortable with doing that. It's not that it makes me less knowledgeable. It makes me accountable. Every meaningful guide, we share one responsibility. Don't tell people how to live. Help them see themselves more clearly. Create enough stillness so that you can hear it. So how does all this tie in to what I do? What I help people with? My assistance, my psychic abilities, being a witch. How does all that tie in to self-love versus self-harm? Finding out who wants to come to the surface. What do? I assist.
I guide, I mentor. I am never going to say, do it this way. And I love that my therapist doesn't do that either. She's like, well, do this. No, she doesn't do that. So people ask me, if I sit down at your table, what am I going to learn? I love when they give me skepticism, because when it totally changes their mind, that light bulb goes off. Hell yeah. So psychics normally come through in movies and television. They give us a bad name because they're entertainment. And it's amazing what I have witnessed. It's funny because one place I was, the lady beside me, she goes, you really need a couple more boxes of Kleenex on your table. Yeah, it comes out in emotions. I love that. And the ones that walk right past me and look away from me, I always know that they have something that they don't want to face. And that's emotional too. But yeah, some people come right up to me. Can you help me? Well, I can't say I can help you, but I can help you find your way to finding what it is you need. Sometimes it's grief. Sometimes it's fear. Sometimes it's loneliness. And those are the ones that run past me. Maybe the people who sit down with me, they all have a story. They're heavier. And I give them a lightness. They want the clarity. They want somebody to listen. And it's beautiful. I appreciate doing that. They matter. Even the people who walk fast across my table and don't look. They matter. The thoughts matter. The feelings matter. The choices matter. It's how we heal, learn, make the choices. A mirror doesn't create your reflection. The mirror allows you to see what is already there. I feel that's what the cards do for people too. The cards speak of courage, and they help people believe that they are courageous. However, their courage was always there. I love watching when the anxiety melts away because the cards are giving them clarity. They connect with themselves. I can see it happen. I can see that moment and it feels so rewarding for me. Their shoulders will relax. Their breathing changes. I've even seen color come back to people. The worry that they came with, that doesn't disappear completely because it's not remedied yet. Because those things can take time. But the worry certainly does soften. I ask the question, what do you already know, when they're asking what they should do? Because you do know. I just give you that
clarity to look at every single avenue and make choices. Every reading is meaningful for me. And they all give an invitation to slow down, an invitation to become present, an invitation to find yourself, to stop searching and rediscover yourself. The invitation to remember that the answers for you are so much closer than you could ever imagine. And of course, they don't come from me. I just assist you to get there. That's the way we need. That's the choice. Here is Evanescence with Bring Me to Life.

thank you for tuning in to the Psychic Witch Coach Radio Show on Cosmos Astrum Radio. I got 13 pages left. Yeah, that's too many. This part I think is really important, though. Is everybody genuine? Is everybody real? A lot of people that aren't are masking because maybe they're sad, maybe they're depressed. Maybe they're hiding because they're not ready to show who they actually are. So how do you know if somebody is genuine? I want to believe. I want to believe that everybody is. I used to trust completely first. Now it's, like I was saying before, it's teaspoons. Doesn't mean I don't or it goes backwards. I just take more time now. To be genuine, I don't think it's asking too much. I'd rather know who you are right at the beginning than figure it out later. So if you have flaws, if you have things that you're hiding, I'm not going to change how I feel. It's, again, human beings, belonging, connection. Why can't we just know and accept people for who they are? Gosh, it would be fun if we did. I used to pay more attention to what people said. Now, sure, words matter, and they're reassuring, but the patterns are what really come into play. Be consistent. Pay attention to the small things. These are all things that genuine people do. Be kind. Always. Don't speak negatively about things. You can thank them, but everything has a chance. Pay attention. Value everything. Accept. Find peace. Sometimes we're going, I can't quite put my finger on it. Is that distrust? Maybe they haven't been offensive. We just need to convince ourselves that we need that little more piece of evidence. And that little piece of evidence is going to help us trust. And that's why you need to take time. Nothing is going to come in quick. If it does, it's going to fizzle. Here's the greatest gift that we can give each other. Space. Space to think. Space to be honest. Space to disagree respectfully. Space to grow. So, a little side note here. I need space. I need space in the sense of I'm going to tell you, I am going to say, look, I need to step away. I'm the greatest escape artist. I don't ghost, but I sit there and I go, hey, I need to retreat. I need to process. I need to just come back
from slipping a little. It frustrates me to no end when people say, oh, what did I do? I didn't mean it. This is not directed to something that people did. This is for me. And nobody did anything. Nobody's at fault. It's just, I need my space sometimes. And it helps me grow. What is the most amazing thing that somebody can say to somebody? You are safe here. And they genuinely mean it. And they say it so that it's so authentic and real that you can trust it and believe it. So what happens when you have a reading with me? It's ways to find your pieces of your story. It's trusting. So it can be a smile when you're hurting. It's walking through your daily life with something that somebody brought through that you already had in you all along. It's giving confidence and praising the success. Hell, I'm the best cheerleader because I am there to support you in your accomplishment. And then I like parties. I like celebrating. If you're so confused and your anxiety is there, I hope somebody is kind to you. Because we are all carrying something that we're just working through. Sometimes it's a doorway instead of a destination. It's shifting. It's the practical questions that allow the real answers to emerge. And yeah, you had those within you all along. You're growing, you're changing, you're evolving, you're emerging. All those things that were weighing you down because you paid too much attention to them, you can strip them away. It's safe to bring everything, the realism, to the surface. When you're grieving and don't know what to do anymore, be human. Grow through what you go through. Healing doesn't have all the answers, but you can deal with them with honesty. If you have a situation, you do not have to go through it alone. There's people who, if they don't have the room to support you, if you turn them away, if you turn your back on them, you have to remember that you are harming them because they're reaching out, they're showing you their capacity. Let them in. Ooh, let that one sink, right? When people come to me, we reach that place where I can help them hold everything together. That's strength. Stay positive, productive, and always keep moving
And having that authentic smile. It's conversation. It's opening the door. My goal never changes. I never want anybody to leave my table with unsolved problems that I'm not giving them any answers for. I want them to leave my table with value, a better perspective, hope, and clarity, and a renewed relationship with themselves. That's what I want to do. That's what I want to be. And I love doing that. Just to see that genuine look that they give me. Whether I've hit too close to home.

the Psychic Witch Coach Radio Show on Cosmos Astrum Radio. Who's sleeping? I hope not, but I mean, maybe you know all this. But if I can give a little bit of hope and faith and clarity, my job is good. What I do has value without question, and I'm compassionate with that value too. It's not measured by a successful reading where people are impressed. I don't care. This isn't about me. I measure it by something completely different. What are they like when they leave my table? A lot of people, they come around.

they're like, I need a hug. And I've had people, oh, this feels so good. That when I hug them, they can feel all their pieces going back together. Wow. That makes me feel value. I'm measuring everything by they feel lighter, they smile genuinely, they're more relaxed than when they sat down. I didn't change their future. I gave them something that they had forgotten. I give them resilience. I help them journey back to themselves. So come home to yourself. That feeling of home, that's within you, for you. When people say, I need to find myself, why did you disappear? Everything just got demanding and you lost that voice that you should have been hearing all along. Start over? Sure. Live through the experiences. Remembering what is precious to you and rediscovering just that. Be curious about your own life again. Ask yourself the questions and be honest with yourself. Bring peace to your life. Trust the quiet voice. I love this saying. My worth is not measured by the treatment of others. I love that. Or their opinion of me. I'm loyal to me. I have survived things that I never imagined I would survive. I have compassion. One thing that I hope you carry from me blabbing, please be gentle with yourself. And if you don't think you're worth that, yes, you are. You deserve to be gentle. You have lived through things that nobody else has lived through the exact same way. You've made the difficult decisions. You've carried burdens that nobody else ever saw. You got through the days that seemed impossible. Trust, courage, resilience. Come home to you. I guess your homework is pause for a moment, a few times throughout the day. Ask yourself, how am I really? That's that one step closer for you, for being you, for trusting you. Trust the wisdom that you have earned. Recognize the strength that you have forgotten. Your story is still being written. When everything feels uncertain, come back to you. And if you want a reading or some more clarity, I'm here. Crap. Sorry, I just dropped all my cards. But yeah, I'm here. Even though I might be clumsy as hell. Holy. Okay. So. All right. I have a few names that I'm going to draw cards for.
Let's start with Tracy. Shuffling the deck. I'm shuffling the trusty Rider-Waite. This is my new deck. This isn't my archaic deck. Tracy, the card for you is the Magician. Wow, I love that card. The Magician tells you you have all the tools you need for your task. You don't need extras. You're not with less. You're with more. Everything you need, you have. You hold all the tools for thoughts, feeling, energy. You have the power. It's all yours. I hope that helps you, Tracy. Thanks for giving me the opportunity. All right. The next person that I have is Glenn. Glenn, I am going to shuffle the trusty Rider-Waite for you. Oh, jeez. Dramatic. Dramatic fall to the desk. Goodness sakes. I love when that happens. So Two of Wands is your card. Choose and commit. Is there a choice you need to make? Are you hesitating? There is nothing to be afraid of. The unknown, you're gonna know. Trying and failing just means that you're learning more. Disillusioned by the reality of life? See it as a chance to look at it differently. Change that perspective sometimes. See things how they really are. Reality. Escape that fog that is around everything. Learn what's really happening and set yourself free right there. Action. No doubt, no fear, no uncertainty. It's beautiful. Everything is beautiful. And that's not an optimistic witch talking. That's experience. That's going through and finding and still finding who I am. And reach out. Just trust people. Because it's teaspoons to that bucket. That's what it is. Nothing has to be all at once. Not at all. It's yours to discover. Okay, I'm done. All right, here is a card for the collective. Here is a card for everybody. And for this one, I didn't really shuffle. I just turned a few cards in the deck over because I was led to do it that way. And the card that came out is Eight of Pentacles. What does the Eight of Pentacles mean for everybody? Show up. Settle in, settle down to things that matter. And be there authentically. If you have to practice things, practice them. If you have disappointing days, show up the next day. Don't push yourself. Work hard, but don't trust the process.
keep trying. Because ultimately something good will happen. That simple. Thank you so much, everyone, for tuning in to the Psychic Witch Coach Radio Show on Cosmos Astrum Radio. Thanks for being here. Thanks for supporting me. Thanks for supporting the station. I hope that I didn't lull you to sleep. I was a teacher, so I try to work at enunciating my words so that the children never fell asleep either. So yes, thanks for being here. I appreciate each and every one of you. I hope I gave you some kind of hope and faith. Until next time, stay sassy, stay classy, stay utterly amazed. Good night, everyone.

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Shackled Minds is a critical exploration of how religious fear, institutional authority, and cultural control have shaped human thought throughout history. Moving through occult demonization, censorship, scientific suppression, colonization, hypocrisy, sectarian conflict, bodily shame, and religious trauma, the book examines how systems of power have often restricted knowledge and personal freedom in the name of sacred truth. At its heart, Shackled Minds is not an attack on spirituality itself. It is a challenge to

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at sight, sound, smell or touch the something inside that we need so much. 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Or to fly to the sun without burning a wing. To lie in a meadow and hear the grass sing.

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fear is not evidence. Restoring integrity to paranormal research is a serious guide to rebuilding credibility in the paranormal field. Rather than treating fear, belief, dramatic reactions, or entertainment as proof, this book argues for a more disciplined approach rooted in observation, documentation, critical thinking, and ethical responsibility. Matthew Lay examines how paranormal research has been shaped by history, spiritualism, media influence, performance equipment misuse, investigator bias, and fear-based storytelling. He challenges investigators to separate experience from evidence, theory from conclusion, and curiosity from assumption. The book explores topics such as witness interviews, environmental review, contamination control, equipment limitations, pareidolia, time distortion, field procedures, evidence classification, client communication, and respectful treatment of the unknown. Written for investigators.

0: 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It should be studied responsibly. 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

Shackled Minds is a critical exploration of how religious fear, institutional authority, and cultural control have shaped human thought throughout history. Moving through occult demonization, censorship, scientific suppression, colonization, hypocrisy, sectarian conflict, bodily shame, and religious trauma, the book examines how systems of power have often restricted knowledge and personal freedom in the name of sacred truth. At its heart, Shackled Minds is not an attack on spirituality itself. It is a challenge to fear.

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It's meeting the man of my dreams and then meeting his beautiful wife. And isn't it ironic?

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Bombs fall like rain on a concrete land. 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

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Padded walls, a haven from shrieking downfall calls. Parades of smoke, sirens wail. Out there, order's just another tale.

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fear is not evidence. Restoring integrity to paranormal research is a serious guide to rebuilding credibility in the paranormal field. Rather than treating fear, belief, dramatic reactions, or entertainment as proof, this book argues for a more disciplined approach rooted in observation, documentation, critical thinking, and ethical responsibility. Matthew Lay examines how paranormal research has been shaped by history, spiritualism, media influence, performance equipment misuse, investigator bias, and fear-based storytelling. He challenges investigators to separate experience from evidence, theory from conclusion, and curiosity from assumption. The book explores topics such as witness interviews,

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It should be studied responsibly. Available on Amazon. 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

Clapper and Duck Dynasty. Okay, I'd like to introduce two more members of the group. Steve Jordan on drums. Okay, and also our musical director, Paul Schaefer. Mr. Entertainment himself. Okay, this next song's by Delbert McClinton. It's called B-Movie.

fear is not evidence. Restoring integrity to paranormal research is a serious guide to rebuilding credibility in the paranormal field. Rather than treating fear, belief, dramatic reactions, or entertainment as proof, this book argues for a more disciplined approach rooted in observation, documentation, critical thinking, and ethical responsibility. Matthew Lay examines how paranormal research has been shaped by history,

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This book does not dismiss paranormal.

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We're not afraid, we boldly dare to live our truth with nothing to spare. 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

fear is not evidence. Restoring integrity to paranormal research is a serious guide to rebuilding credibility in the paranormal field. Rather than treating fear, belief, dramatic reactions, or entertainment as proof, this book argues for a more disciplined approach rooted in observation, documentation, critical thinking, and ethical responsibility. Matthew Lay examines how paranormal research has been shaped by history, spiritualism, media influence, performance equipment misuse, investigator bias, and fear-based storytelling. He challenges investigators to separate experience from evidence, theory from conclusion, and curiosity from assumption. The book explores topics such as witness interviews, environmental review, contamination control, equipment limitations, pareidolia, time distortion, field procedures, evidence classification, client communication, and respectful treatment of the unknown. Written for investigators, researchers, skeptics, believers, and anyone interested in unexplained phenomena. This book does not dismiss paranormal

the unknown should not be exploited, exaggerated, or forced into easy labels. It should be studied responsibly. Available on Amazon. 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

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I pick to the beat, walking down the street in my new The Freak, yeah. This is how I roll, animal print pants out control. It's Red Food with the

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3: Welcome to the show, everybody. We'd like you to enjoy some of the funniest and most outrageous segments in this Best of Fun with Em and Davo and Aaron.
4: Okay, here we go. Here we go.
2: Yeah.
1: Time. Ruin the silence.
4: Beginning of the week. I love this. You got some really creative things that you say to start this show now.
1: Right? Gotta get us going. Yeah,
4: this is Fun with Em and Davo and Aaron, and we have got an amazing show for everybody today. We've got a show that's going to be made up of, hot off the top news. That's going to be coming up right away. We got Trivia Reveal. It's that game show that we all love to play along with. We also have, and I want to talk about this, the awkward milestones that we celebrate in our lives. I want to talk about that one. Yeah.
2: Well, I'm going to update us on BTS, Ariana Grande again, and the Foo Fighters.
4: Because you love saying
2: I do. Foo Fighters. That's right.
1: And then I've got a joke of the day about a guy who gets pulled over for leading the police on a high speed chase.
2: That sounds like it could be funny.
4: That does sound like
2: maybe
4: a joke to me.
2: Yeah, it's a Monday, so we'll see.
4: Well, let's get our singing voices ready here because you know what? Aaron just loves this one. What do we call it? The next one?
1: Dum-dum-dum-dum-dave.
2: That's right.
4: We're going to do that one.
2: And it's Monday, so I'm going to do some movie previews for what came out on the weekend.
1: I got my popcorn.
4: Okay, and then, more singing.
1: One more time, but with feeling.
4: We're going to sing a few songs here today about our lives. How about we talk about euphemisms for stupid?
2: Okay, stupid.
4: That's not going right beside dum-dum-dave. Then we're going to get the good news segment.
1: Oh, we got
4: some good news stories we've got. And then we've got the trivia preview. More questions for tomorrow's show. Make sure you stick around for it. But right now, we're going to start with Hot Off the Top News.
5: Hot. It's weird. The weird and wacky news.
4: Our headlines for today.
1: We're going to talk about
4: man who sues Pokemon for denying him professorship.
2: Okay.
4: A word I've never said in my life.
2: Uh-huh.
4: Just not smart enough to. So how about this one? 59,000-year-old dentist.
2: What?
4: I don't know what the context is, but we will find out when we get into all these hot off the top news stories right after we get back from this. We got more fun with Em and Davo and Aaron.
1: Come on back.
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0: Okay, everybody, lie down on the floor and keep calm.
1: This is what KLF is about. Also known as the Just the Top Ancients of Moon Moon.

0: Welcome to the show, everybody. We'd like you to enjoy some of the funniest and most outrageous segments in this Best of Fun with Em and Davo and Aaron. Oh, I'm excited what we've got coming up on Hot Off the Top News here. Yes. So we got a couple stories we got to get into here on Fun with Am and Dave and Aaron, including this one, the man who sues Pokemon for... I didn't realize there was actually an entity that you could sue.
1: Yeah, right?
0: Pokemon, I thought, was just like a character
1: little
0: that...
1: yellow bear
0: up.
1: Or yeah. something.
0: popped up in the world. Are you suing Pokemon? The
2: you
0: little
2: could
0: yellow
2: sue
0: bear?
2: Anybody.
1: Yeah, true.
0: So apparently he was denied professorship, and he's out of Iowa... And he's taking Nintendo, oh, that's the company, and Pokemon Company International to federal court for allegedly refusing to grant him, quote, Pokemon professor status.
2: Oh, because okay. That sounds fair.
0: Yeah. Kyle Owens, 34 years old, yes, a grown man of Lawrence, Iowa, is suing Nintendo seeking $341,000 in damages and a Pokemon professor certification.
1: Wow.
0: Restoration of his access to official Pokemon professor tools.
1: Of course. Yeah.
0: And the ability to host Pokemon events.
1: Oh, nice. Yeah.
0: I have no idea about this. The company informed him on March 12th, 2024, that he had passed the basic exam for the rank of professor of Pokemon with a score of 100%.
2: Wow.
0: But
1: yeah.
0: He would need to submit to a background check.
1: Really?
2: Of course.
0: 2 months later, Pokemon wrote to Owens denying his application to the professor program because of the background check.
1: Oh, my God.
0: Mr. Owens notes that he has an old low-level felony that was more than 10 years ago, though those were later changed to the three misdemeanor charges that do not show guilty findings.
1: Wow.
2: Lock him up,
0: so,
2: I say.
0: You know what?
1: That's a high level of I don't know what.
0: Oh, my goodness. That's crazy. Okay, how about this one here? Less crazy or more crazy? 59,000-year-old dentist. Scientists have found a 59,000-year-old Neanderthal molar tooth in a Siberian cave that they say shows signs that someone used a stone tool to drill into the rotting tooth.
1: What?
2: Get out.
0: Possibly the earliest known attempt at dental treatment by any human species. Wow. Researchers ruled out wear, fracture, and natural chemical processes as explanations, concluding the hole was most likely made deliberately during the individual's lifetime.
1: Oh my goodness.
0: The Neanderthal molar found in in the mountains of southwestern Russia bears marks of a deliberate attempt to drill into a decayed area, likely carried out using a small pointed stone tool. Is that any different than what they use today on my teeth?
1: It doesn't feel like it to me.
0: Or am I just not going to the right dentist?
1: Yeah.
0: If true, it would be the earliest known example of invasive dental treatment by any human species, pushing the history of dentistry back tens of thousands of years.
1: Wow.
2: I wonder what they did for cavities back then.
0: I wonder what they did for caps or like those fake teeth that you
1: a crown?
0: Put in there. Crown. Yeah, those. Anyway, those are your big headlines for today. We are going to have fun on the trivia reveal when we get back. So make sure you come back and join us for more fun with Em and Davo and Aaron right after this.
3: Stick around for more of the best of Em and Davo and Aaron.

0: Welcome to the show, everybody. We'd like you to enjoy some of the funniest and most outrageous segments in this Best of Fun with Em and Davo and Aaron. Welcome back to Fun with Em and Davo and Aaron. And guess what? It's now time for everybody's favorite game show. It's time for the trivia reveal. But first, here's a word from our sponsor.
1: Feel the pulse.
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0: And the trivia reveal with
3: Turn
0: the
3: up
0: questions.
3: The fun dial.
0: Here we go. We've got three questions, and I want you guys at home to play along with us. First question, 20% of workers in a new survey said they are worried that doing this might make them look lazy to their boss. What is it?
3: How about not tucking your shirt in?
4: Okay. Sure. Yeah. Okay. A bit of a slob. Yep. Sure.
0: Amanda, you got one?
4: I think naps at my desk. That might make me look lazy. Yeah.
0: I think that kind of melds into what I was going to say, which is being lazy might make you look lazy to the boss.
4: Sure.
0: And can you believe that actually 20% of workers in a new survey said taking a lunch break makes them look lazy?
4: No.
0: You have to take a lunch break,
4: eat.
0: People.
4: You got
0: to
4: eat.
0: That's
4: for
0: not
4: sure.
0: Lazy. Okay. How about number two here? 62% of people say they do this every day after work. What is it, Aaron?
3: Yeah, definitely review the job postings.
4: Oh, yeah.
3: Get me out of here.
0: Amanda, what do you think?
4: Mine's kind of like Aaron just screaming the car.
0: Screaming the car, yeah. And then I said, every day after work, they do...
5: Trivia!
3: Yeah! Trivia, baby!
0: Oh no, that's not the answer. See if you at home maybe got the answer. It's pretty close to what Amanda said. Scream in the car or complain.
4: Oh, yeah,
0: one or the other. It doesn't matter. Number three, according to researchers, having one of these at work could increase your happiness as much as earning $100,000 more a year.
3: How about simply a paycheck?
4: Yeah, that would make you happy.
3: All I'm asking for.
0: But then it makes you as happy as earning a bigger paycheck?
4: Just the idea of something that can actually pay bills.
0: Oh, okay. Amanda, what do you got?
4: That was a dig to us. I say puppies.
0: Yes, I agree. Puppies. I said a best friend or puppies. The same sort of thing.
4: Okay.
0: Yeah, best friend. What's the answer? Come on.
6: Ding, ding, ding.
0: A work BFF.
4: Nice. Best friend forever.
0: I got it right. Finally, one of these days, I knew it was going to happen. Let's take another break here. We've got some random funny things coming up next is what we've got.

0: Welcome to the show, everybody. We'd like you to enjoy some of the funniest and most outrageous segments in this Best of Fun with Em and Dave O'Aaron. Let's hit the road, you guys. Yeah. It's time. Ooh. We're going to bring up some random funny prom things to talk about, I guess.
1: Oh, wow. You got a prom date?
2: That was a long time ago.
0: You got a problem with me? A problem? Here's some unpopular prom themes that we can talk about. Is this a prom theme, really? Hillbilly hoedown?
2: I think
0: I guess in some rural areas it might be. How about this next one here?
2: Nuns and priests? That's happening.
0: That would be a fun one, yeah. Aaron, have you got an unpopular prom theme?
1: Yeah, how about this one? Carrie.
2: Movie, the horror movie.
0: Oh, yeah. That's terrible.
2: Yeah, gross.
0: Here's a good one. Mom's Basement.
2: Mom's Basement. For those homeschool kids.
0: Oh, jeez. Okay, and Amanda, another unpopular prom theme.
2: Cafeteria, a celebration.
0: Cafeteria. Oh, I love it. Okay, and then you've got the best ones here, Aaron. Good. This is a good one. What's another unpopular prom theme?
1: 16 and pregnant.
0: That's awful. It would be good to get them all together though in one place.
1: TV.
0: How about we do this one here, the 10 plagues of Egypt.
2: That'd be kind of fancy.
0: We could do that one. And then I would want to totally
2: this
0: prom theme is right up my alley. What is it, Amanda?
2: It's mullets and bullets.
0: Oh, I love it. Okay, and then another unpopular prom theme from Aaron.
1: The best years of your life are now over.
2: That's kind of sad.
0: But true. Okay.
1: Yeah, it is true.
0: Hey, this one. How about this one? Let's all dress up Amish.
1: Sure.
0: Oh, let's do it, Amish. Let's have Weird Al come and do the music for us.
2: That's right.
0: And then we've got the final unpopular prom theme, Amanda.
2: Walk of Shame.
0: Yes, it is. Yep. Walk of Shame. And the 16 and pregnant all kind of go together. So yeah. I like that. Okay, that's it for Random Funny Things. We're going to be back in just a few minutes. Amanda's taking over. She's got the daily music news coming up next.
2: Stick around for more of the best of Em and Davo and Aaron.

my church. This is where I heal my hurts. 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

poetic justice of cause and effect, respect, love, compassion. 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

0: Welcome to the show, everybody. We'd like you to enjoy some of the funniest and most outrageous segments in this Best of Fun with Em and Davo and Aaron. Hey guys, it's time now for more fun with Em and Davo and Aaron, and it's time now for Amanda to take over, and it's time now for the Daily Music
1: News. My ears are ready.
2: All right, so excited. I've got Cat's Eye will perform at the American Music Awards live from Las Vegas on CBS and Paramount Plus on May 25th.
0: Did you breathe at all? I did.
2: No, it was one long.
0: Wow, good job.
2: The photo on social media announcement shows the group with five members.
0: Okay.
2: Which is the config they've recently been appearing in since Manon Bannerman went on hiatus.
0: Manon Bannerman? What is he doing?
2: Must be a part Teddy Swims and Josh Groban will perform at this year's Grammy Hall of Fame Gala.
3: Nice. Very cool.
2: Yeah, they'll be a part of a tribute to Warner Records, which is receiving the Visionary of Music Award. The event will take place May 8th in L.A.
0: In L.A.?
3: That's my birthday!
0: So do we have to go there? Yeah, you're taking a vacation on that time?
3: My birthday day off.
0: Okay.
2: And finally, Shania Twain will host the 2026 ACM Awards in Las Vegas on May 17th.
3: And we'll just that's going to be a party.
0: Was your birthday May 17th as well?
3: I take the whole month.
2: Yeah, sure. Good for you.
0: Okay.
2: The top-selling female country artist of all time, Twain, is a three-time ACM Award winner and a five-time Grammy Award winner.
0: Yeah.
2: She sold more than 100 million units worldwide.
3: Outstanding.
2: Units. Yeah. What is that? Songs?
3: Yeah. Songs, albums, discs.
0: She's done okay.
2: A little bit. She's Canadian. We love her.
0: Yeah, she's good. She's good.
2: All right.
0: Okay, that's it for the Daily Music News. Guess what? Aaron's in charge next. He's driving the ship or steering the ship or probably sinking the ship.
3: Probably going down.
0: Yeah. So we'll find out what it's all about when he comes back and does his.
3: Joke of the day. Make sure you come back.
2: Stick around for more of the best of Em and Davo and Aaron.

Two tribes, one asleep, one awakened. The age of silence ends in thunder.

0: Welcome to the show, everybody. We'd like you to enjoy some of the funniest and most outrageous segments in this Best of Fun with Em and Dave O'Aaron. Okay, we're going to take it easy now for Aaron's what?
1: Joke of the day.
0: Oh. It's a Monday one, so
1: we got to be good.
2: No pressure.
0: Sit back, relax, just put that lounge chair in the back position. You know, don't flip back and over.
2: Seems
0: your
2: like
0: head,
2: we're
0: though.
2: Doing a lot for
0: yeah,
2: this.
0: Yeah. So just take it easy, though, because it's a Monday joke, and so we're going to find out what his joke's all about. Aaron, give us your joke of the day.
1: A guy is driving 85 miles an hour down the highway he notices a police car in his mirror.
0: I remember now.
1: He panics for a second, then floors it.
0: Okay.
1: 95, 110, 140 miles an hour.
2: Yikes.
1: Finally realizing the cop isn't giving up, he pulls over to the side of the road.
0: Mm-hmm.
1: The officer walks up cautiously and says, "Son, you were going pretty fast back there."
2: Ooh, yeah.
1: "But it's the end of my shift. The boys and I are going out for beers after, and I really don't feel like doing paperwork tonight."
0: Oh, geez.
1: "So if you can give me one good reason, I'll let you go." The driver looks at him seriously and says, "Officer, about a year ago, my wife left me for a police officer."
0: Oh.
1: The cop raises his eyebrow. The guy continues, "And when I saw your lights behind me, I thought you were trying to return her." Oh, no return policy.
2: Oh, you're off the hook. Get out of here, you ruffian.
0: That's good. That's a good one. Okay, there you go. There's your Monday joke of the day. Aaron, thank you for bringing that to us. And guess what we got coming up next? I get to tell you all about my dum-dum day moment.
2: Dum-dums.
0: Coming up after this.
2: Stick around for more of the best of Em and Davo and Aaron.

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0: Welcome to the show, everybody. We'd like you to enjoy some of the funniest and most outrageous segments in this Best of Fun with Em and Davo and Aaron. Okay, you guys want to have a quickie today?
1: Let's cause some chaos.
0: This is Fun with Em and Davo and Aaron, and this is going to be a quick one. I've got a quick story to tell you about something that happened to me and my wife, and we refer to this segment as
2: Dum-da-dum-dum. Dum-da-dum-dum-Dave.
0: Yes, it is Dum-dum-Dave time. So the quick story I've got for you is Amanda and I were, I don't want to give too much away.
3: It's okay.
0: This, like, TMI situation, but we're laying in bed together. And now, can I share with everybody that you actually have this really awful diagnosis of the tinnitus,
3: yeah,
0: right?
3: Tinnitus, so, tinnitus, whatever tinnitus, you call it. Okay. It rings all the time
0: so
3: in my head.
0: Your ears are ringing all the time. So you decided to pick up something. You're just desperate to find anything that will help your ears.
3: Don't spend any money.
0: So you will pick this thing up, and it's, what is it anyway? It's a,
3: like
0: in
3: a
0: your ears.
3: A
0: red light that shines in there.
3: Yeah, I put in my ears.
0: And what's it supposed to do?
3: I don't know. Like, red light therapy is supposed to, like, help regenerate cells or something. Because it's not in your ears. It's in your brain.
0: Right. Okay. So, but then why are you putting it in your ears and not in your brain?
3: Well, that's where it travels to? I have no idea. I could put it up my nose, goodness. I guess. I don't know.
1: Hey, it might do something for my brain.
3: Maybe. Let's share it.
0: So, anyway, one night we're laying there. She's got her earbuds in, and I can see the red light flashing. And she asked me, she goes, is it still flashing? Because she wants, you know, as soon as it's done flashing, it's on a timer of what, 20 minutes or something like that.
3: Yeah.
0: Then it finishes and she takes them off and she puts them away. And I go, I don't know. See for yourself. So I pull one out and I put it into her
3: directly into my eyes. A laser beam.
0: I didn't know it was a laser beam.
3: I don't know if they're actually lasers. It's just red light. But
0: I didn't know
3: still,
0: it was a laser. Look, it did look like a laser, but it was super
3: like you could have
0: bright.
3: Poisoned me. You damaged me for life.
0: Oh my goodness. So stupid me. I take it out of her ear. I poke it right into her eyeball, and then she goes blind from it. So we help, cure one, ailment, and we create another one. So, yeah, I'm sorry I did that, my love. I didn't know it was going to be that bright. I was just trying to show you they were still on. But, yeah, that's a Dum-Dum-Dave moment
3: I've since done it to myself about three times.
0: So I don't feel as bad. There you go, everybody. Thank you very much for tuning into the show. That was our Dum-Dum-Dave moment. We are going to be back in a little bit because we're going to hand it over to Amanda. She's got some movies that she has to preview on Fun with Em and Davo and Aaron right after this.
4: Stick around for more of the best of Em and Davo and Aaron.

0: Welcome to the show, everybody. We'd like you to enjoy some of the funniest and most outrageous segments in this Best of Fun with Em and Davo and Aaron. Hey everybody, welcome back to Fun with Em and Davo and Aaron. We are now going to hand the keys over to Amanda.
1: All right.
0: And Amanda is going to give us a little lowdown on what those first dates could look like. Okay, maybe sure. You want to take somebody out and this is the way you would do it.
1: That's right.
0: She's going to review and preview the movies right now on a segment we like to call
1: Mandatainment.
0: What do you got there, Amanda?
1: Well, like Dave said, there was a few movies that came out last weekend, and so I'm going to give you an idea of what they were. Let's take a listen of a preview.
2: Here's the thing. My cousin and I have very different ideas about what it means to be a hero.
3: It's a galaxy.
2: Must be defended.
4: I know it's pretty colorful. That's just so everyone knows we're good.
5: Only one of you is going to make it out alive.
6: Hello, I'm Johnny Knoxville. Welcome to Jackie.
7: High five.
8: Oh my gosh, he got you.
9: 25 years and we haven't learned a damn thing.
0: Okay, remember at the beginning of the show. Hold on. Remember at the beginning of the show, we were talking about what childish things adults do.
1: Yeah.
0: Well, are we talking about grown adults doing another Jackass movie here?
1: Oh, yeah, that's the epitome of not growing up.
0: Yeah,
1: right?
0: I think so.
1: Those guys.
0: I think
1: okay.
0: so. Okay.
1: Well, let's start with that. We're talking about Jackass Best and Last. It's rated R. It's a comedy, if you like that kind of thing. And if you take a woman out to this show and she likes it, I think she's really for you.
10: It's true.
1: Anyway, Johnny Knoxville, Steve-O, and the rest of the gang return. They're all still alive for more outrageous and hilarious stunts. Let's take a listen.
11: We are going to be making history today with the first robot prostate exam.
12: Did you see the finger on that thing?
13: That's not a finger. It's a claw.
9: 25 years and we haven't learned a thing.
0: They said it right there, 25 years.
1: And we haven't learned a thing.
0: And we haven't learned a thing. Yeah. And we haven't grown up. Do you know, have you guys seen Jackass movies?
1: Yes.
10: Absolutely.
0: Yeah. I have not seen one of them.
1: I guess we're doing one of the
10: you
1: Jackass
10: look like
1: movies.
10: One now, don't you?
0: So you guys will have to tie me up and force
1: I'm
0: me
1: I'm scared. It might give you some ideas. Yeah. So speaking of not growing up, here's another one. Supergirl is out against action adventure when an unexpected and ruthless adversary strikes too close to home. Kara Zor-El, aka Supergirl, reluctantly joins forces with an unlikely companion on an interstellar journey of vengeance and justice. It stars Jason Momoa and Millie Alcock. Let's take a listen.
14: Hey, I was just touching base to see when you think you might be coming back. You know, I'm just worried that you're not going to find your stride here if you keep going off world all the time, Kara. I'm worried you're not going to find your people.
2: Yeah, well, that's the thing, Clark. Have no people.
0: Oh,
1: Supergirl's feeling lonely.
0: It's poor Supergirl.
1: So if you don't want to grow up, I guess go to any one of those movies.
0: That's right.
1: And you will feel like a kid again.
10: It's true.
0: Exactly. Yeah. Okay. Well, guess what? We are going to take a break. And when we get back, after we had all that fun there with finding out
1: candy?
0: Movies. Yeah, we had candy as well. But I think next time we are back here and you guys are listening to us, we're going to be singing. That's what we're going to be doing. It's time for
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0: Coming up next.
1: Stick around for more of the best of Em and Davo and Aaron.

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2: Oh, it's going to be good.
1: This is going to be good. I'm waiting because I expect we're going to get a call any day with some sort of award. 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
2: I'm thinking a tour.
3: I thought it was like a cease and desist, but okay.
1: We're going to get something for these songs that we produce in here because this is a segment where we decided, let's take our lives and turn them into song, and everybody, I'm sure, will enjoy it.
3: Yeah.
1: Yeah, well, let's see how that turned out, right? So maybe award-winning coming up. We've got this segment that we call
4: One More Time, But With Feeling.
2: Sit back and enjoy.
1: So what are we going to be talking about here or singing about first? Well,
3: it's about stuff that happens,
1: let me show you. Let me show you what it's all about here. Here we go.
5: Back

0: Got you thinking this is a filthy song, but no, it's just me backing up my travel trailer.
1: Actually, I disagree. You know, me backing up my travel trailer.
2: It was pretty sexy, actually.
1: That is filthy. That is some filthy stuff, man. I'm
2: good at
1: it.
2: There's a little bit of swearing that happens, for sure.
3: Like swearing, watch your mouth.
1: Swearing about how good I am.
2: Yeah.
4: Please.
1: Okay, so Aaron, I think it's your turn now. Let's find out what you're singing about today.
5: Boots on the porch, dust in the wind. Dreaming about the life where the wild boys grinned.

0: is smoke and hops that fly by, with an old six string and a horse named Roy. Just a small town man trying to live like a cowboy.
1: Okay, so that's really,
2: wow.
1: That's really good. That's really good. I'm really happy to hear you want to be a cowboy. But you know what? I mean, last week you told us your dream was to be a firefighter. And then the week before that, you wanted to be a trapeze artist. And then the week before that,
2: that's
1: you wanted
2: okay.
1: to be a...
2: My dreams
0: that's
2: okay.
0: are unlimited.
2: That's right.
1: You wanted to be a princess. So
0: I'm going to achieve it.
2: I don't remember that song. No. But
1: make up your mind on what you want to be. Come on, let's do
2: keep it open, Aaron.
0: That's
2: keep it
0: right.
2: open.
0: That's right.
1: So apparently Amanda now, who it's her turn to sing, let's find out what she's singing about, but I already know what it is, and she's doing a great job, by the way.
2: Oh, that's nice.
3: Got a

0: up dramatically.
1: You are doing a fantastic job of those sweets. It's amazing.
0: Oh,
1: so
0: goodness.
1: And that trailer I backed up.
0: Yeah, I have to clean that too.
1: So we've got such a fun life, don't we? Okay, there you go. That's a segment we call One More Time,
2: But with Feeling.
1: Okay, enough singing for the rest of the show here. Okay,
0: thank goodness.
1: We'll settle that down.
3: Okay, get me out of here.
1: We are going to come back, though, because we got some more fun coming up. In fact, we've got some random funny things that we need to talk about next on Fun with Em and Dave O'Aaron.
0: Stick around for more of the best of Em and Dave O'Aaron.

0: Welcome to the show, everybody. We'd like you to enjoy some of the funniest and most outrageous segments in this Best of Fun with Em and Davo and Aaron. Okay, it's time. We're going to have some more random fun with random
1: fun
0: funny
1: continues.
0: Things to talk about. And this is, you know, Fun with Em and Davo and Aaron, of course.
1: It sure is.
0: And we're going to talk about euphemisms. You have to be able to see the word and say the word properly. Euphemisms for stupid people.
1: Okay? I think just awkward. Getting through that title.
0: Yeah. Okay, well, how about we try the first one here? An intellect rivaled only by garden tools. Euphemisms for stupid.
1: Okay.
0: How about this next one? Amanda, give it a try.
1: His train of thought keeps getting delayed.
2: Okay.
1: I think I get that
0: one. I like that one. Yeah, okay. And then the next one here, Aaron?
2: Yeah, the elevator goes up, but not all the way.
1: Oh, I've heard that. Yeah, okay.
0: More euphemisms for stupid. Running on dial-up in a Wi-Fi world.
2: Ooh.
0: Okay, I like this one. Amanda, let's do the next one here.
1: Her GPS still says recalculating.
0: Recalculating.
1: See it in her eyes.
0: I'll get another euphemism for stupid. Aaron.
2: Doesn't know much, but leads the league in nostril hair.
1: Okay.
0: How about forget to pay his brain bill?
1: Okay.
0: And then Amanda?
1: His belt doesn't go through all the loops.
0: I like that one.
1: Yeah.
0: That's a good one. Okay, you guys got to remember these.
1: I don't think I can.
0: Run into a situation.
1: It's intellectual for me.
0: Okay, another euphemism for stupid, Aaron.
2: If she had another brain, it would be lonely.
1: They're both empty. Is that what it is? Yeah. Okay.
0: Okay. How about not the sharpest spoon in the dishwasher? Okay.
1: I've heard many of those.
0: Not the sharpest tool in the shed. Not the
1: brightest bulb on the tree.
0: Brightest bulb. Yeah, exactly. So I've heard lots of those. And then we've got the next one here, Amanda.
1: Proof that evolution can go in reverse.
0: That's kind of a burn. I don't know why I'm liking these so much. Okay. Am I a mean guy or something?
1: I think so, yeah.
0: This next one, Aaron?
2: Oh, this one is the golden one.
0: Finish her off.
2: The lights are on, but nobody's paying the power bill.
1: Oh, no. That's the best one, I think.
0: I think it's been decided. I am truly a mean person. So
1: you really enjoyed that, didn't you?
0: Okay, we're going to take a break, and we've got some good news. I can't even say it now. We've done all those mean things, and now I'm going,
1: we're
0: going
1: to make up for it now.
0: The good news is coming up next here. We've got three stories to share with you, so make sure you stick around for it. I'm Fun with Em and Davo and Aaron.
1: Stick around for more of the best of Em and Davo and Aaron.

you do what they told you. Now you do what they told you. Now you do what they told you. Now you do what they told you.

0: Welcome to the show, everybody. We'd like you to enjoy some of the funniest and most outrageous segments in this Best of Fun with Em and Dave O'Aaron.
1: Oh, we all know when we hear this, we know what time it is. What is it?
2: Kindly deeds done for free. Kindly deeds
3: done for free.
1: On Fun with Em and Dave O'Aaron. So let's do this. We've got three stories here. Good news segment. Let's find out what's going on that's awesome around the world.
4: Love
1: Number one, if you're struggling at a dead-end job, take notes from a 10-year-old entrepreneur from Texas named Ernesto.
4: Okay.
1: He saved up money doing chores to buy his own 3D printer and set up his own home workshop.
4: Wow.
1: And now he's building his own business where he designs and prints keychains, whistles, can openers, and stuff meant to help people dealing with anxiety, ADHD, and stress.
4: Good for him.
5: Great
1: one. We've got somebody local who does stuff like that.
4: He's
1: how old is he? He's 13 or 14 years old. Amazing. We've got another story here. A few months ago, a 49-year-old man named Troy Rowe got a birthday present from his older sister, a kidney. That's what he got.
4: Oh, that's pretty good.
1: That was a godsend because he was in need of a transplant after being diagnosed with end-stage kidney disease. Troy was overwhelmed with joy, but also hope. He said, quote, "There aren't enough words to describe how grateful I am. She gave me a second chance at life. How can I ever repay that?"
4: I would say Alexis,
1: stop drinking.
4: Sorry.
1: Just a joke. I love you guys. And now finally, we've got number three, a second grade teacher in Arkansas named Lexi McClelland. Never expected that the happy, funny, book-loving little girl who burst into her classroom 6 years ago would one day become her daughter.
4: What?
1: The girl, Mary, her name's Mary, had been struggling through the foster care system and failed adoptions.
5: Oh.
1: So Lexi and her husband, Max, stepped forward to offer Mary a forever home.
4: Oh, beautiful.
1: And it worked out. Now their family and Mary calls her Mom.
4: That's awesome.
1: There you go. Good news segment and more love on the show today. We are going to take a break. When we get back, we've got those three questions in the trivia preview. You got to find out what the questions are so you can come up with your own answers because you can't keep stealing ours, okay? We're going to be doing that next on Fun with Em and Dave O'Aaron.
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right by candlelight. I find in sight fundamental movement. So when it's black, this insomniac, take an original tack, keep the beast in my nature under ceaseless attack. I get no sleep, I can't get no sleep.

0: On the next edition of Fun with Am and Dave O'Neill, we've got the trivia reveal. Right now, we've got the trivia preview, so we're going to ask you three questions. That should give you some time to think about it. So here we go. Here's your questions.
1: Number one, in a survey of men over 30, almost half of them admitted being afraid of this. What is it?
0: And number two, 57% of men surveyed said they cried after this happened. What is it?
2: And finally, number three, more than one quarter of men surveyed said they have no idea how to do this. What is it?
0: And there are the questions. So join us for the next edition of Fun with Am and Dave O'Neill. See if you got any of your answers right. And see what kind of answers we came up with. I'm sure they'll be ridiculous, but regardless, join us anyway. We'll catch you on the next edition of Fun with Am and Dave O'Neill.
3: Now make sure you come back tomorrow. You know why? Because
4: there's a lot more fun to come
0: on Fun with
1: Am and Dave
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Fear is not evidence. Restoring integrity to paranormal research is a serious guide to rebuilding credibility in the paranormal field. Rather than treating fear, belief, dramatic reactions, or entertainment as proof, this book argues for a more disciplined approach rooted in observation, documentation, critical thinking, and ethical responsibility. Matthew Lay examines how paranormal research has been shaped by history, spiritualism, media influence, performance equipment misuse, investigator bias, and fear-based storytelling. He challenges investigators to separate experience from evidence, theory from conclusion, and curiosity from assumption. The book explores topics such as witness interviews,

client communication and respectful treatment of the unknown. Written for investigators, researchers, skeptics, believers, and anyone interested in unexplained phenomena.

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Step inside the padded room, where the volume gets louder and the riffs hit harder. Every Wednesday at 7 p.m., the Doctor brings you heavy metal from across the ages, featuring the genre and the

He says, Mojo, Mojo, I'm going to take you to some place you need to be. And I said, take me, Jesus. And Jesus took me. There we were. I looked around, and all I saw was couches. Everywhere I looked, I saw couches. Not the kind you want to sit on, but the kind you want to sleep on, you know. And it was like these bonfires and big cauldrons on top of them with generic yellow label top ramen just boiling away, boiling away, way, way. It was going everywhere. And the trees had these kind of beer taps on them, and out of it was coming this strange mixture of food.

feeling fine. I ain't gotta work no day job no more, cause that's not my life, that's not my wife. I'm gonna cut it out with a knife. So I asked Jesus, I said, man, like, where am I? Jesus kind of scratched his chin, and he hadn't shaved in a while, and he said, Mojo? Mojo? I said, am I at the Big Rock Candy Mountain? He said, no. I said, am I in paradise? He said, no. I said, is this like the upstairs, you know, heaven? He said, no. Jesus looked up in the sky,

fear is not evidence. Restoring integrity to paranormal research is a serious guide to rebuilding credibility in the paranormal field. Rather than treating fear, belief, dramatic reactions, or entertainment as proof, this book argues for a more disciplined approach rooted in observation, documentation, critical thinking, and ethical responsibility. Matthew Lay examines how paranormal research has been shaped by history, spiritualism, media influence, performance equipment misuse, investigator bias, and fear-based storytelling. He challenges investigators to separate experience from evidence, theory from conclusion, and curiosity from assumption. The book explores topics such as witness interviews, environmental review, contamination control, equipment limitations, pareidolia, time distortion, field procedures, evidence classification, client communication, and respectful treatment of the unknown. Written for investigators, researchers, skeptics, believers, and anyone interested in unexplained phenomena. This book does not dismiss paranormal.

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Silent shadows. 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It explores magic not as performance, fantasy, or blind belief, but as a disciplined path of self-mastery, intention, shadow work, ethical power, and conscious action. 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

Shackled Minds is a critical exploration of how religious fear, institutional authority, and cultural control have shaped human thought throughout history. Moving through occult demonization, censorship, scientific suppression, colonization, hypocrisy, sectarian conflict, bodily shame, and religious trauma, the book examines how systems of power have often restricted knowledge and personal freedom in the name of sacred truth. At its heart, Shackled Minds is not an attack on spirituality itself. It is a challenge to

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Hope to see you there.

In the years of primal and the dawn of terrestrial birth, man mastered the mammoth and horse. Man was the lord of the earth. He made him an hollow skin from the heart of an holy tree. I came from God.

asylum, where the doors close, the volume rises, and the metal takes over. For 2 full hours, the doctor brings you metal mayhem the way only he can deliver it, with heavy riffs, powerful tracks, and an unapologetic dose of intensity.

through the recitation of the book's passages that this dark spirit is given license to possess the living.

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fear is not evidence. Restoring integrity to paranormal research is a serious guide to rebuilding credibility in the paranormal field. Rather than treating fear, belief, dramatic reactions, or entertainment as proof, this book argues for a more disciplined approach rooted in observation, documentation, critical thinking, and ethical responsibility. Matthew Lay examines how paranormal research has been shaped by history, spiritualism, media influence, performance equipment misuse, investigator bias, and fear-based storytelling. He challenges investigators to separate experience from evidence, theory from conclusion, and curiosity from assumption. The book explores topics such as witness interviews,

client communication and respectful treatment of the unknown. Written for investigators, researchers, skeptics, believers, and anyone interested in unexplained phenomena. This book does not dismiss paranormal experiences. Instead, it asks that they be handled with care, humility, and method. Its central message is clear. The unknown should not be exploited, exaggerated, or forced into easy labels. It should be studied responsibly. 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

Shackled Minds is a critical exploration of how religious fear, institutional authority, and cultural control have shaped human thought throughout history. Moving through occult demonization, censorship, scientific suppression, colonization, hypocrisy, sectarian conflict, bodily shame, and religious trauma, the book examines how systems of power have often restricted knowledge and personal freedom in the name of sacred truth. At its heart, Shackled Minds is not an attack on spirituality itself. It is a challenge to fear.

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Shackled Minds is a critical exploration of how religious fear, institutional authority, and cultural control have shaped human thought throughout history. Moving through occult demonization, censorship, scientific suppression, colonization, hypocrisy, sectarian conflict, bodily shame, and religious trauma, the book examines how systems of power have often restricted knowledge and personal freedom in the name of sacred truth. At its heart, Shackled Minds is not an attack on spirituality itself. It is a challenge to

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1: Hi guys, and welcome to my birthday show. We are taking a track or two from the top 20 from each year of the 1970s, and first up,
0: it's 1970.

0: So the first two tracks were from the top 20 for my birthday week in 1970. Creedence Clearwater Revival, Up Around the Bend, was at number 3, and Cliff was at number 9 with Goodbye Sam, Hello Samantha. What's next, Paul?
1: It's 1971.

0: So in 1971, Middle of the Road were number one with Chirpy Chirpy Cheep Cheep, and The Move were at number 19 with Tonight. And next,
1: it's 1972.

0: So this week in 1972, Michael Jackson was at number 10 with Rockin' Robin, and Johnny Nash was at number 7 with I Can See Clearly Now. What's next, Paul?
1: It's 1973.

0: So Linda Lewis was number 17 this week in 1973, and now
1: it's 1974.
0: And come on, folks, you knew I couldn't leave these dudes out.

0: So the Wombles were number 9 in This Week in 1974, and I remember buying this next song with my birthday money. So what year would that be, Paul?
1: It's 1975.

0: So this week in 1975, Mud got to number 13 with Moonshine Sally, and for our next year I've chosen two tracks, and both artists are from my hometown, and that means
1: it's 1976.

0: So the first 1976 track was Liverpool Express, You Are My Love, which got to number 16 this week in that year. And that was followed by Scouse one-hit wonder Schoolboys Are Kid and You Just Might See Me Cry, which had been up to number 2 but was now on its way back down the charts at number 9. Now, pop quiz. For the next two tracks, what is the link between the two artists?
1: It's 1977.

0: So this week in 1977, the Sex Pistols were at number 7 with Pretty Vacant, and Queen at number 19 with Good Old Fashioned Lover Boy, and the connection, of course, is the Sex Pistols replaced Queen on the infamous Bill Grundy Show. So next...
1: It's 1978.

0: So this week in 1978, the Boomtown Rats were at number 6 with Like Clockwork, and ELO were at number 19 with Wild West Hero, and I bought both singles with my birthday money that year. Now I'm getting excited because
1: it's 1979.

0: So the last two songs were The Ruts, Babylon's Burning, number 11, this week in 1979, and Dave Edmunds' Girls Talk, number 4, this week in 1979. And so, folks, that's the whole decade done, going year by year and choosing one or more tracks from each chart from this week of each year. Now, don't forget, I love it when you send me emails and tell me all your memories of the 70s, and Paul is going to remind you how you can do that.
1: Remember, you can email your 70s requests and memories to jan@thejancave.co.uk.

Thank you, Paul. And so to my last track. Now, we've already been through The Givens. There would be more than two 1979 tracks. There would be a Womble track. And so the third Given, if you've been following the Jan Cave for some time, which I know a lot of you have, is that the final track was going to be by one of my favourite groups. And as luck would have it, this particular band were number 9 in the charts in this week in 1979. And yes, I bought it with my birthday money. And yes, I am still waiting for the lead singer to marry me. But there you go. Thank you for listening, guys. Back to normal programming next week. And I will leave you with probably the most obvious track of the show. See you next week, guys.

Sacred fire. Silent shadows. Book one, his guide to authentic magic, personal sovereignty, and spiritual discernment. It explores magic not as performance, fantasy, or blind belief, but as a disciplined path of self-mastery, intention, shadow work, ethical power, and conscious action. Through chapters on the magical mindset, spiritual narcissism, shadow integration, silence, ritual, tools, leadership, privacy, thought, and time. The book challenges fear-based dogma and false authority, while encouraging readers to claim their own path with wisdom and responsibility.